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2: 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The ACLJ, no paywall here. Unlike some of the fraud that's happening in Minnesota, there's no none of that funding issues happening. 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So while you're there and you're signing a petition, while you're reading the incredible documents that our ACLJ team has put together, when you're getting involved or reading a blog or a news story that our team has put together, I want you to consider supporting the work of the ACLJ. 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They put a lot of the content back behind something you got to log into. It's confusing. 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Maybe they don't know about the issues. Maybe they're just confused. Or maybe you just want to keep them engaged as well. You can send them all this great content at ACLJ.org. 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I'm going to ask you to do something. If you care about that Jack Smith situation, we got a petition right now for you. I want you to be a part of it. 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
2: Seculo. I'll be honest, got a lot of people watching right now and nobody calling in. And I don't know if you just don't want to speak your mind right now. You're trying to listen in to what we're talking about here. But I'm encouraging you, if you want to be on the air, it's a great time to call in. 1-800-684-3110.
5: I have a question that may get people to call.
2: Okay.
5: Do you think that James Comey is setting the stage for himself to run for president? We know he's got an indictment over his head that's lingering over that Instagram
2: post. That hasn't stopped people from running for president.
5: That's fair. But, you know, say that all gets cleared up. Do you think he is setting the stage?
2: Fair enough.
5: He has written that book, A Higher Loyalty, Truth, Lies, and Leadership. That came out years ago. But that was the kind of president.

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9: 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Another Memorial Day weekend. Before you head out and start your fun, I need you to help some really great kids have some fun too. 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Sometimes both mom and dad are behind bars. These kids, many of them have never gone to summer camp, but with your help, they can. 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You'll see the Angel Tree Camp banner at the very top. Consider making a donation of at least $200 to send one child to camp for 1 week. 400 sends two, 600 sends three. Prison Fellowship provides kids with an incarcerated parent a week away from bad neighborhoods and the dangers of drugs and gangs, and they will be associating with other kids who are in the same boat. And as Angel Tree volunteer Christian tells us, a week in the fresh air of Angel Tree Camp can literally transform their lives.
10: And just have people believe in them, and for them to be able to be a kid and not suffer for the crime that their parents are in prison for. We actually feel like they're the silent victims of crime.

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2: 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And they went on to get paid $7 million through Medicaid. And it's so blatant. 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And even in the red state of Ohio with Governor DeWine, he seems to have his head in the sand.
3: 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More on the investigative reporting about all this Medicaid fraud and child care fraud with Luke Rosiak on the other side. Our toll-free number is 800-941-SHAWN if you want to be a part of the program as we continue.
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continue now with Sarah Carter, our nation's drug czar, officially the director of the White House Office of National Drug Policy, as the Trump administration taking on narco-terrorist cartel members and trying to keep Americans safe from the scourge of drugs that is plaguing every small town and big city around the country. I don't know if you saw the video of...

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13: The New York Post is reporting that Kyle Busch was found unresponsive in a racing simulator that he was testing out. He was hospitalized, taken to the hospital where, of course, he passed away at the age of 41. And, you know, that answer we played when he was asked why these wins never get old, his answer just a few days ago, because you never know when the last one is. You never know when your last day is. I think that's important to remember. Let's start with Connie in Florida, 25 past the hour. Hey, Connie, welcome to the show.

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4: It is time for Critter News here on O'Connor and Company, a fan favorite. We love our Critter News because there's a lot of news involving critters. It's something we've discovered over the years. There's really, really great stuff about animals. And who doesn't love critters? Who doesn't love animals? Who doesn't love getting attacked and murdered by a ferocious bear? Oh, people don't like that at all. And they certainly don't like it in Japan. Apparently, there have been a record number of fatal bear attacks in Japan. So if you're going to Japan, I mean, look out for bears. Or you can do what any normal, sane person would do if you're in Japan and you're worried about getting attacked by a bear. You could get yourself a monster robot wolf. It's the Japanese, man. This is what they do. All right, here we go. Monster wolf robots are in high demand to scare off bears in Japan after this record number of attacks. Why does this sound like the old lady who swallowed a fly? Right? Swallow the fly, right? And then you get a spider to swallow the fly, and then you get a cat, and then a dog, and the old lady keeps swallowing things, and then she dies. We're going to get the robot monster wolf to scare off the bears, but then what are you going to do about the wolf when it goes crazy and starts devouring you? Japanese company making ferocious-looking robot wolves is being swamped by orders after record numbers of fatal bear attacks on humans last year. Monster Wolf is an animatronic scarecrow with flashing red eyes that howls and growls menacingly to scare away wild animals. All right, so you cannot tell me that people are buying these things because they're afraid of bears. They're buying these things because they sound awesome. And who doesn't want one of these in their front yard? If anything, just to scare away the kids who are bothering you. In fact, I'm thinking in Southeast DC that down by the Navy Yard, they should get some of these monster wolf robots to sort of disrupt all of the teen gangs that are showing up. Ota Seiki, the Hokkaido-based firm that makes the devices, has already received around 50 orders in 26, more than they usually see in an entire year. Shockingly, there didn't used to be a run on robotic monster wolves. We make them by hand. We cannot make them fast enough now. Well, we're going to have to automate this process. Who's going to be the Henry Ford of the animatronic monster wolf? We need an assembly line. We need to get these things chugged out to meet the worldwide demand that I'm sure is going to be coming, because I want one of these. According to company president Yuji Ota, they're asking their customers to wait 2 to 3 months. Well, a bear's going to kill you in that time. You can't wait to help. I'm being attacked by a ferocious bear. Get me a robotic monster wolf. I'm sorry. You have to wait 3 months. Not going to work. The monster wolves, by the way, don't look much like wolves. They, I don't know what it looks like. It looks like something from, appropriately, it looks like something from Kabuki Theater. We'll tweet this out on our social media so you can see what we're talking about for our radio audience. Awareness of bear safety and measures against wildlife damage on farm products improved. There was also a growing

0: Republicans to vote for it. Or if the Democrats will choose, this will happen tonight, if it's school, hopefully it'll happen last night, it'll happen all night tonight. The Democrats will put up a whole bunch of
1: I am so sorry, Senator Scott. We gotta jump in because we're having a huge audio distortion coming down the line from Capitol Hill there. I apologize. Because I really wanted to get that answer. I'm sorry. Thanks for joining us, though, Senator Scott. I really appreciate it. And thank you for your passion on the Cuban issue, for sure. And run for leadership again. Do it. You'll have more votes this time, I promise. Thank you, Senator Scott. All right. I'm sorry about that, but we cannot have a good conversation if one side is distorted like that. So we'll work on getting the senator back in. That's from the studios, I think, in the Senate building, right? In the Senate offices there on Capitol Hill. So there's something going on with the studio space they have. And I don't think it's that much to ask for the leadership of the Republicans in the Senate after seeing that presidential election that just occurred in 2024 to all be in lockstep, shoulder to shoulder, in moving the president's agenda forward. It doesn't seem like it's a big ask. It doesn't seem like we should continue to pick up the phone and call and hector and email and tell the people that we just voted to be in the Senate majority that we expect them to act like the Senate majority. Maybe it is too much to ask. But the fact of the matter is, with the presidential election we just had and with the Senate election we just had and the one we're...
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2: Tell me what you think about how homelessness is being talked about in the course of this campaign. And Spencer Pratt refers to people as zombies. There's a lot of conversation about kind of rounding people up. And I'm just curious, I know that you talk about this as a public health crisis, but it seems like Pratt is at least tapping into something visceral about how Angelenos are feeling about the homelessness crisis. And I'm curious what you feel like when you hear the word zombie being introduced into this conversation.
3: Well, again, I think it's the entertainment factor, and that's what I think he's doing. But I doubt that he knows, and many Angelenos know, that the fastest growing sector of the unhoused population are senior citizen women in their late 60s and 70s who have aged out of basically working in the service industry. No 401k, no pension, maybe Social Security, but Social Security is not going to support you. So I would be reluctant to call an 80-year-old woman a zombie. I don't think that her drug abuse led to her being on the street. I think it was economic factors. And then what I say to everybody is, sleep on the street for a couple of weeks and tell me that your mental health is the same as it was before you were unhoused.
4: That's frankly despicable. And by the way, Spencer Pratt is unhoused because of your lack of leadership. His house has been burnt down for years now, and he is incapable of rebuilding it because your city government won't let him. But that is despicable. But that's the heartstring that they try to pull on you. Oh, there, but for the grace of God, go you. Stop calling them what clearly is exactly what's happening. They do act like zombies, not because they're living on the street, but because lawlessness is allowed to transpire. This whole, oh, how does it make you feel to hear words like this? I'm not really interested in words. I'm interested in making the city livable again and enforcing the laws that are already on the books. President Trump was asked about Spencer Pratt yesterday, and he said something that might not help. Here's what President Trump said.
5: True, Spencer Pratt, do you see yourself in him at all, a former reality TV star?
6: No, I'd like to see him do well. He's a character. I don't know him. I assume he probably supports me. Does he support me?
5: So?
6: I think so, yeah. I heard he does. I heard he's a big MAGA person. He's doing well.
4: That's enough. Honestly, as a former Angeleno, I'm like, stop talking. Don't say he's a big MAGA person, because that's all the Democrats have against this guy. That said, Spencer Pratt, with his brilliant campaign ads and the strategy that he's putting forward, he sort of, what do they say, steered into the curve on this. He actually addressed that head on with his latest viral ad. Here it is.
7: This mayor race is really heating up. Who are you guys voting for?
8: Haven't decided.
7: Same. Haven't really been following it.
8: Same.
7: Same?
8: Same.
4: I'm not. Dump that.
7: I'm not MAG or anything, though.
4: Okay. Let's keep it going. Sorry, we didn't get that out there. These guys standing around their barbecue, their grill, and they're just having a beer, and they keep saying the same thing. I'm not MAG or anything. About a minute into it, they eventually say, yeah, I'm voting for Spencer Pratt. And then they all feel comfortable with each other again, because there has been this psychological warfare against you that if you want normal again, if you want boys to stay in the boys' locker room and girls to stay in the girls' locker room, if you don't want drag queens performing at your kid's kindergarten class, if you want people to be rounded up off the street if they are drugged out or mentally incapacitated and they're defecating and leaving hypodermic needles in front of your kid's park, if you want things like that, there's something wrong with you, and you need to apologize for it or hide in the shadows. And Spencer Pratt

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2: Paper that says one spouse, 50% of spouses will outlive a spouse by 10 years or more. And so then what happens? And so it's something we want to look at. You made a couple of comments of these misconceptions. I won't need it. Well, you may not. I'm not here to tell you, but it's not about necessarily sometimes the risk. It's about the consequences. Mm-hmm. You know, you have homeowners insurance. You know, do you plan on your house getting, you know, is there a problem? You probably never used it, but that's a good thing. Mm-hmm. But, you know, with the long-term care, the consequences can be devastating. So it's something you should, again, you deserve to understand how they work. Again, you can have in-home care as well. Like you said, it's not necessarily nursing home. There's so many things. This has evolved quite a bit because of a lot of it's because of the baby boomer generation. But there's ways to protect and maybe take a look at that. These industries come a long way. And again, if I'm your advisor, my obligation is to educate you on all this stuff so you understand. We want to understand Medicare is not going to cover it. It's custodial care. Medicare only covers skilled care. So if you need someone that needs to be with you for 10 hours a day, however that works, that's not Medicare. Mm-hmm. Okay. That's custodial care. Custodial care is typically 90% of all costs. What does your plan say? And so if you want to learn about it, you may make whatever decision you make. The other part I'll make a comment on this is so you can get different types of coverage. There's annuities that will give you a higher income benefit. They'll double the benefit. So there's protection there. So that example I gave you of $50,000 a year earlier, sometimes there's companies that will double it for 5 years, $100,000 a year. Well, that covered, that certainly helps. There's insurance policies that will pay life insurance proceeds if you don't use the benefit, but you can use it during your lifetime. That's a benefit. And the other thing I want to say about this is you also need to have a power of attorney in place because if your spouse is incapacitated, right now we have to be aware of, I need to be the authority to act for him. So that's why when I talk about that estate and legacy, all these things connect. So that's why when I'm working with a client, I said, you know, besides the trust, you need a financial power of attorney. You need a medical power of attorney. Those are two separate documents. That's above and beyond the financial aspect of it. So then connecting these things. So if my spouse is incapacitated or there's a long-term care or my parents are, no, a couple things. Number one, we have the wherewithal and the funds to take care of it, but I also have the authority to act for them. I don't have to go into court. That's why we do what we do. So if you want to schedule some time or learn more about this, you can go to our website, alphawealthgroup.com, alphawealthgroup.com, download information on it. 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Not the funnest thing, but it's important as we've talked about in your overall planning. 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

on staff, our role agent on staff, amongst any other professionals. 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Tax preparation is recording history. What happened last year? Too late to do anything about it. For our clients, we do proactive tax planning. That means this time of year, we're actually mocking up next year's taxes, our 2026 taxes now here in spring of 2026. Why? Because that will allow us to not have any surprises. That'll allow us, what opportunities do we have for Roth conversions? What level withholding should we be? Are we under withholding, over withholding? Do we need to make estimated tax payments? All those things that most clients don't care about, but are critically important. We mock that up now so we know what our tax bill looks like. We know what we need to withhold. That's tax planning. That's proactive. How do you take advantage of the tax code rather than get hurt by it? So because tax planning this year is so important is because we are still in historically low tax brackets. When they passed the One Big Beautiful Bill summer of 2025, it kept the Tax Cut Jobs Act from 2017, also known as the Trump tax cuts. It kept tax rates low permanently, according to the government, but permanently just means until the next election. So we have a 3-year window left where we know we have these low tax brackets until the next election for now. And many retirees are going to face required minimum distributions where the government forces you to take money out of your pre-tax accounts, which is going to blow up your tax return. Social Security taxation. Many new retirees or those approaching retirement come to see us, and they didn't realize that up to 85% of their Social Security could be taxed. What about Medicare, what they call IRMA, income-related monthly medical adjustment amount surcharges? That's where you pay extra every single month. Instead of paying a couple $100 for Medicare every month, you know, Part A, B, and D, you may instead be paying $300 or $500. Why? Because of what they call IRMA. How does it apply? How do they calculate? You need to know this. And even things like capital gains stacking. Capital gains can be taxed at zero if you plan it right, or it can be taxed at 15 or 20%, plus Pritzker's going to want 5% as well. So let me give you a client example. Robert and Jan, about $3.1 million in their IRAs, very IRA pre-tax account heavy, IRAs, 401ks, 457, thrift savings plans, all those kind of things, had no proactive tax plan. And they'd been working with an advisor for 20 years who never talked taxes with them. Their projected required minimum distributions at 73. So just in a few years would push them into the 32% tax bracket, instead of being in the 22%, just because of the required minimum distributions. Because all that pre-tax money, as it grows, it's a ticking tax time bomb. And what I mean by that is every year that those accounts get bigger, you're so proud of them, but you've never paid tax on that money. So when you take it out, it's taxed as income. When you get to 73 or later, guess what? The government says you have to do a required minimum distribution. We're going to force you to take that out. And it typically starts, give or take a few percentage here, about 4% of the balance. So their R&Ds alone, we're going to kick them from the 22 to the 32% tax bracket. And that's not a 10% change. That's nearly a 50% increase in taxes for them. It goes from 22 to 32. That's almost a 50% increase in the real dollars that were paid. So we implemented strategic Roth conversions, bracket management for taxes. We made them tax aware of where we got the withdrawals from, what came out of the Roths, what came out of the pre-tax accounts, what came out of the trust and savings accounts. And we implemented a charitable donor advised fund strategy. And for today, we're not going to go too deep into that. A donor advised fund, you can basically take a tax deduction this year for the donation and then dole it out over many years thereafter. It is a great strategy, especially if you have a one-time hit like the sale of a rental, real estate, sale of a business, or just really high income in a given year. There's many proactive tax things that you can do. The projected lifetime tax savings for both Robert and Jan was $680,000. Same money, different sequencing. The funny thing is I just looked at them and I said, hey, if we could potentially save you up to the $680,000, would that be a basis to work together? Absolutely, it would. Folks, if you're not getting that in your plan, if you don't actually have a written retirement plan that includes your income plan, your tax plan, your estate plan, you just have a portfolio, a junk drawer of a bunch of investments somebody sold you, but they don't help you with all this other stuff,
you don't actually have a retirement plan, and you don't have a retirement

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2: So if they bounce your paycheck, how do you know they have enough money to buy back your medals when you need to buy back, when you need to liquidate? 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I don't care that some famous dude is advertising for a company. 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Period. That's why I tell you, call Golden Crest Metals. You want to put your retirement account into gold and silver? Smartest thing you can do. Trump's knocking on Fort Knox right now. Trump's going to open up Fort Knox. Oh, yay. Trump's going to open Fort Knox. So get into gold and silver now, because when he reprices, you'll be priced out. Do it now. Okay? That's why five banks have said gold's going to double by the end of the year. Five banks have said silver's going to triple by the end of the year. Now, whether it's by the end of the year or first part of next year, who cares? As long as it doubles, as long as it triples, who cares? Okay? The point is, if you're a senior and you want to save tax money from taking money out of your retirement account, you go to physical metals. Now, why did Alaska, listen to this, the Anchorage Daily News is reporting that Alaska now accepts gold and silver as legal tender. Another state in this country, that's number 20 or 21, accepting gold and silver as legal tender. And yet, 52% of Americans that are 60 years old plus are worried they're going to have to work till they die. If you move into gold and silver, you won't have to work till you die. 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We're going to take a quick break. When we come back, we're going to talk about money in the bank, how disastrous that is, and we got phone calls coming in. We're going to take callers. I'm Kenny Michaels. This is Striking Gold. We'll be right back.

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2: News, I'm Paul Stevens. Talks set to be ongoing between the U.S. and Iran for a possible Middle East peace deal. Meantime, President Trump on the road Friday in Suffern, New York, part of a big key midterm House swing district, warning about an exodus of billionaires and business owners from New York due to taxes going up.
3: New York can never be the same if it's losing its tax base, and the people that pay 85% of the taxes are leaving.
2: New York City Mayor Sohrab Mamdani recently proposing a new tax that would be an additional subcharge on luxury second homes in the Big Apple. Director of National Intelligence Tulsi Gabbard is stepping down.
4: Will leave her post on June 30th to help her husband as he fights an aggressive and rare form of bone cancer.
2: That update from Fox's David Spunt. 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
1: This afternoon will be rather cloudy with a high temperature of 68. Tonight, expect mostly cloudy skies with a chance of a late shower in some areas and a low of 58. Tomorrow, there will be a morning shower in the area. Otherwise, it will be warmer with intervals of clouds and sunshine, reaching a high of 78. I'm meteorologist Jason Caterina on AM 560, The Answer.
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3: Okay.
2: The beauty of polyurea and polyaspartic is it lets you do it in a day. 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Once we have confirmation that you're doing this project with us, we'll set your date. Our crew will arrive within a half hour of 8 a.m. From that point, the crew should be gone by 4 or 5 o'clock in the evening, and you should have a full transformation of your space.
3: Okay, when are you able to put stuff back in?
2: Yeah, after 24 hours, you're good to walk on it. So I like to use Wednesdays as an example. If we come and install your floor on Wednesday, Thursday night, walk on it. Check it out, take some pictures, tell us how it looks. Friday, 5 o'clock, move everything back in. You can drive on it. You can do absolutely anything you want on that floor.
3: So it doesn't take too long to do it once you, you know, it's got to set for a little while, but it's pretty quick.
2: Oh, yeah. We're in and out in one day, and then unless you have a warranty call, you'll never see our crew again.
3: Okay. All right. 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
2: It is. It is. And to your point, we're not just a residential company.
3: Yeah.
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3: Yeah.
2: There is a benefit to doing those kinds of spaces as well.
3: Ben Kiger, thanks for being on the show. 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
6: Albinger's Secretary of State Marco Rubio is in India.
7: And just in the past year, we've seen this partnership deepen in ways that don't often make headlines or aren't splashy, but are important and real and tangible and enduring. We've expanded commercial ties now with more than $20 billion in investments.
6: The Secretary met with India's Prime Minister to discuss cooperation across a number of areas. Are we really alone?
8: I now have 1 hour and 21 minutes. And I am observing John's fireflies drifting away from me.
6: The White House releasing new audio and video about unidentified aerial phenomena, the stuff we used to call UFOs. They include the clip you just heard from a Mercury astronaut who says he saw fireflies in space. 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
4: John Angelo Bavaro. President Trump now says a peace agreement with Iran has been, quote, largely negotiated.
5: Fox is told that a call took place today at 1 p.m. and that was supposed to include leaders from Saudi, Qatar, the UAE, Egypt, Turkey, and Pakistan. President Trump said that he would meet with Steve Witkoff and Jared Kushner. The Iranians today say that they're working on this 14-clause memorandum of understanding. And under that proposal, that they would reportedly agree to end the war and commit to 30 days of more negotiations.
4: Fox's Alex Hogan. Democrats and many Republicans are planning to kill a planned anti-weaponization fund they claim would compensate January 6 rioters and Trump allies.
6: Senate Majority Leader John Thune said the White House should have consulted Congress about the anti-weaponization effort, but presidential allies defended the fund.
4: Fox's Chad Pergram. 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
2: Welcome back to Black and Right Radio on AM 560, 92.7 and AM 1400. You know, listening to Republicans serving in Illinois, and then every day I'm talking to Michigan Republicans. I mean, they pass no tax on tips, no tax on Social Security, no tax on overtime in Michigan. This happened in Michigan in a divided, and they're divided, and they got it passed. And then you see what happens here, that there's nothing but taxation. $11 billion of taxation coming for everybody that lives here in Illinois. That's coming your way. And that's insane. Mitchell.
3: Yes, it is insane, John, for crying out loud. What are we going to do? What I find interesting, and I want to ask you this in your opinion, is why hasn't Trump brought in the National Guard to support ICE, number one? And number two, is there some kind of strategy that he's trying to do to, you know, to stall this out? Because to me, it seems like it's a no-brainer.
2: They are here. They're just stationed down by me, down at near the Joliet area. They're here. Oh, they're just staging.
3: I know they're staging, but why doesn't he just put them into action? First of all, it would have by supporting. Right now, you have the governor and you also have the mayor that are basically giving incentives for people that are paid to go and disrupt ICE,
2: yeah,
3: to basically interfere with their objective. These people are here illegally. Okay, what WCPT and their stupid listeners don't understand, and radical Democrats, these people are here illegally. So by the legal vernacular, the definition, they're illegal. All right,
2: yeah.
3: It's not complicated. Second of all, you have another component, which we talked about last week, that there's all these crimes that are being committed by these people, and then also you also have people that are legal citizens that are committing crime.
2: Yep.
3: So it would kill two birds with one stone, duh, right? And I just don't understand why he's not more aggressive.
2: I think one of the reasons why you see so much pushback from the governor and the mayor of Chicago and President Trump, remember he said, I'm going to go where I'm wanted. I'm going to go where people want help. Memphis wanted him. Tennessee, the governor of Tennessee wanted him there. D.C., right. He has complete authority and control over what happens in D.C. Portland wanted him. They needed it in Portland. And Chicago, they're playing this game with him. I mean, just imagine the amount of resources they could get.
3: Yes, that's what I'm saying. And by the way, what people don't realize is that military intelligence, if they send a platoon of Marines, Marines are associated with the Navy, Office of Naval Intelligence is like almost a step higher than the CIA.
2: Yeah, they are.
3: So when you have these radical Democrats on WCPT saying, oh, you know, the National Guard and the military, they're not trained. They're not trained? They're not trained?
2: Yeah.
3: This is how stupid.
2: Yeah.
3: I go, first of all, not only do you get the access to military, you know, intelligence, they can have this thing solved in like a week.
2: Yeah, but Iraq and Afghanistan truly trained our men and women on guerrilla tactics. And so to say that they're not trained, that's BS.
3: Yeah, total. I mean, that's it. It's the absurd. It's the master of the obvious that they're uninformed. And the fact is they don't know anything. And the fact is, John, this has gotten so bad that they couldn't care less about ruining their own state and city. Do you hear what I'm saying here, Daniel?
2: I hear you. I agree with you, too, Mitchell. Thanks, Mitch.
3: Sure,
2: appreciate it. Care. Let's go to Jim. Jim, welcome to Black and Right.
4: Well, this is a sad state for the state of sad day for the state of Illinois. It's awful. In fact, Jennifer, you should have Jennifer St. Elitcher on because she gave a nice video description. She did a nice video description talking about this energy tax and all the stuff, giving this authority to some board and just taken out of the hands of the legislature so they can basically raise, you know, energy prices they want to. And basically, these numbskulls are completely ignoring
2: that they Jim, that they get to a point, right?
4: it's stupid. Illinois Sicken's got that serious political disease called Democrat-titis. It's awful. And we need to get good people, especially our urban friends in Chicago, and hopefully they'll start waking up to some of the stuff.
2: Yeah.
4: You know, with the Chicago Red Movement stuff, trying to get some good people in these local offices to supplant some of these people that aren't serving the rest of the state well.
2: I agree.
4: This is why the people from downstate want to secede.
2: Yep. And the next caller wants to succeed too. He wants succession today, succession tomorrow, and succession forever.
4: Well, I have a new phrase. I'll say succeed and not secede.
2: Yeah. All right.
4: Let's try to do that in Illinois.
2: All right. Yeah. Thanks, Jim. Rilla.
5: Well, I'm glad you said it before me because listen, you spit me today, man, because you brought up a serious topic. And I was going to call in with my little phrase and then we was going to have fun, but I want to be serious for a minute. First, I want to answer Mitchell's question. Why doesn't Trump bring in the National Guard? Because a judge put that on hold. He was about to, and that's still being adjudicated. So he's got to go through that process first. In fact, I heard a whole interview with a lady on one of these talk shows talking about how ICE and the border guard, whatever you call them, and Department of Homeland Security, they're all here and they're all running the show, but they can't bring in the National Guard until some real harm starts coming to ICE or any of those agencies.
2: Yeah.
5: So I'm answering Mitchell's question, but
2: yeah, and that was Judge April Perry,
5: right? Thank you.
2: Yeah.
5: So you brought up the topic about.
2: Oh, we gotta wait. Oh shoot!
5: Oh God!
2: Wait to the break. Sorry, brother. Sorry about that. Well, I already know what you're calling in to talk about. Assisted suicide.
5: Yeah.
2: Yeah. Yeah. Okay. We're gonna tussle on this one, brother. I got a feeling. I already know we tussling on this one. You listening to Black and Right? We'll be right back.
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2: Welcome back to Black and Right. All right, Villon, go ahead. I work for healthcare, and it should. Go ahead.
5: No, wait, no. I just want to tell you. Okay, you started off where you ended the conversation with, I think it was Jim, talking about all of the things that Michigan passed. Guess what else they passed?
2: What's that?
5: Assisted suicide.
2: Well, not under the Republican leadership, though.
5: I was just updated. We just had a whole orientation about it 2 months ago.
2: Not by the Michigan Republicans. Every single one of them are against it.
5: It's law here.
2: It's already been law.
5: They could do it. Okay, well,
2: it's evil. It's evil.
5: They just updated. Okay, but anyway, I wasn't talking about that. You were talking about what they're gonna do in Illinois. Now, I talked to Dan about this 2 years ago when it was coming down the pipe. Don't be misled. They already have it in Illinois. I've been taking care of people since I was 19 years old. Okay, they got the thing called hospice.
2: Yeah.
5: The way it works. The patient and the doctor. If you are suffering from a debilitating disease and constant pain, I got two stories to tell you. Constant pain and there's no recovery. There's no value of life. You and the doctor, or if you are incapacitated, the doctor and the family can decide to put you on hospice to end your life. It's a cocktail of Ativan and morphine. It slows down your heart.
2: You're acting like, wait. You're explaining this to me like I agree with this.
5: No. This is what I'm trying to get across to whoever that's listening today and to you. Listen, I had a friend, my aunt that just passed 5 months ago, and my friend. My friend passed about 5 years ago. He had multiple sclerosis. Whole body became contorted. He was in constant pain. He ended up falling in and out of a coma. It was a light form of a coma, not a deep sleep coma, but the doctor said it was no recovery. He lost his speech. His mother, he became incapacitated. And even when he was trying to talk, he was basically telling me, I don't want to live like this. But his mother ended up making the decision with the doctor to end his life. Okay. It was no hope. He was not going to recover from it. It was the worst form of multiple sclerosis you could have.
2: Okay.
5: My aunt. Five months ago, she just died. She had stage 4 cancer. She was in and out of a coma and constant pain, and nobody knew what to do. My family wanted to let her go. Her daughter, it fell to her daughter to make the decision. She didn't want to let her go. It took my aunt to come out of her coma and tell her, because her son, my cousin, died about 2 years before her.
2: Okay, Villon, hold on. You're trying to use emotions to trigger why this culture of death that we have permeating across this country. I know people who had the same things, all these type of different ailments, and yet they decided to live out their life. You know why? And I'm going to tell you just like this, Flan. It's people who don't believe in a God who are okay with this type of stuff. I believe in a God. And guess what? No. He is the author of life. He dictates when a person leaves, not government. And who's paying for it?
5: It was this and that, and that's where you're wrong. It's not government. It's the doctor and the patient.
2: Okay. How can the doctors and the patient make the decision? Government has to give them that ability to do that.
5: Villon,
2: do you understand right now in the state of Illinois, I think it's a class 2 felony, for assisted suicide here. If somebody decided to do that, it's a class 2 felony in here. In order for a doctor and a patient to make that decision, that law that's on the books, 720 ILCS 512-34.5 of the Illinois Criminal Code has to be done away with.
5: My aunt woke up out of her coma and told my cousin, I'm ready to be with my son. Let me tell you something. Nobody's going to be prosecuted over that. And guess what? They just want to make it concrete law so it won't be some lawyer to say that shouldn't have happened and try to prosecute somebody over
2: it.
5: The bottom line is, listen, I'm anti-death, but if you're suffering and you're in pain all day, every day. I mean, you don't know what kind of pain these people are in. I took care of many patients.
2: I've sat and watched my grandfather die. I sat and watched my grandmother die. I sat and watched my auntie die. To say that I don't understand. What I'm saying is opening up this culture of death, which has permeated the country. Now, here's a question for you. Do you believe God? Do you believe there's a God? And do you believe this God is the one that gives life?
5: You know what?
2: No. Answer the question. Yes or no?
5: No, I don't, because
2: there it is.
5: It's too many religions to say which one. And I'm tired of all y'all religions fighting like y'all games.
2: I'm not fighting.
5: I talk to Jehovah's Witnesses. They say y'all a damn lie. The Holy Trinity is a damn lie. I talk to Muslims. They hate the hell out of you. They say there ain't no such thing.
2: I don't care what they do. I don't care what they think.
5: And all these different religions.
2: I don't care what they think.
5: You don't know which one is the real religion. So I don't follow none of it. But you telling me about you want to force people to live until whatever end happens when they going through whatever the hell they going through from whatever illness that they going through. If they want to die, it should be left up to them. Them and a doctor.
2: Hey,
5: I'm not for death, but if you want to end your life and it's done humanely, it should be done that way.
2: And that's because you never lost somebody who's lost their life by the word suicide too. That's my other issue with this. Assisted suicide. Are you freaking kidding me? Hold the line, Vlon. We'll be right back.

0: 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You can listen to this show no matter where you are. You can also head over to blackandwhiteradio.com. Get my book. It's getting ready to become a movie. Yeah, I signed the option agreement maybe a month ago now. So now we are in the phase of writing the script for the movie. So I'm really, really, really excited about it. I'm telling you, I am so ecstatic about it. Before we get our guest on, I may have to send you your number if he doesn't call in right now, Pete. I'll put it in the chat. Let's go to the phone. Glenn.
1: Hey, John. I hope you're doing well. So my understanding on National Guard usage, the National Guard can come in if the governor requests it. And if the governor doesn't request it, they can come in to protect federal property or assist in enforcement of federal law. So correct. What ICE is doing is ensuring federal laws is being enforced, and they can assist ICE, and that's it. Okay. Now, Illinois seems to be very pro-crime. Okay, pro-crime, pro-criminal. But I asked my family and friends who are still in Illinois, if you had to grade the quality of life in Illinois with the crime being as high as it is, and now the taxes going even higher with no end in sight, what grade would you give the state of Illinois for quality of life?
0: Oh, see, there are some portions of Illinois. I mean, listen, even with Chicago, with everything that it has, it's still a beautiful city. It's still a beautiful place without having to worry about crime. To go to some of the best places to eat, some of the best views. Every time I go in, I look at that skyline and dude, I take a deep breath because I see the beauty of who Chicago is. And I remember when Chicago, was an amazing place to live growing up. And, it depends on where you're at.
1: I remember that.
0: You know,
1: I remember that too, but the legislatures have a different agenda and it has nothing to do with the quality of life, I think. Bettering the quality of life at all. So,
0: well, like I said, you said Illinois though. So because it depends on where you are in Illinois.
1: Yeah, but everybody's going to pay more in taxes.
0: Yep.
1: They're going to still pay, which affects your quality of life.
0: Yeah.
1: If you're giving more, if you're unable to keep more of your money, it affects your quality of life.
0: That's a good point. So. All right. Thanks, Glenn. Appreciate the call. Let's go to, Mark from the 14th district. Mark.
2: Yeah, hi, John. Yeah, my quality of life in IL-14 right now is pretty darn good. anyway, I got a nursing home story for Verlon, if he's still listening. My aunt was in a nursing home, and one of the other patients, he kept trying to escape. And I once heard the nurse go, "What would your kid say?" And he shouted back at her, "My kids are the ones that threw me in here to die so they could take all my stuff."
0: Ooh.
2: So you gotta, I can appreciate all of Verlon's horror stories, but, there's the other end of the spectrum too.
0: Yeah.
2: You know, when does assisted living or assisted suicide become an excuse just to kill the elderly? You know, like a person's 90, you know, what else are they going to do? And then how long before 90 becomes 80 or how long because, well, he ran out of money and what else is he going to do? So, I'm against assisted suicide because of those slippery slope arguments. It just becomes an excuse to get rid of the elderly.
0: Well, and also, Mark, once you open, this is the thing I've learned about government serving in it, being a former state rep. Once you give the left an inch, they take country miles. And now today is the elderly. Who's next? Who's next? So that's my point, Mark. Thanks, Mark. I got an exciting new guest coming on. You know, I really am excited about our next guest. My good friend Michelle Odom connected me with him, and I just been just all over his social media, and he's really, really, really, really a great guy.
3: We are living in the vision of AFTAP Perival. Our crime is up. We're seeing an infrastructure that's decaying. We're seeing a budget that's being funneled into ways that do not benefit the city. And these are things that I think are valid questions for every citizen, because if we're living in this 4 years later, do you really want four more years of this vision? Now, a vision that I see is, from what I see from City Hall, is that you're glorified custodians. Focus on the jobs at hand. Focus on spending the money properly. Focusing on fixing the roads and focus on making sure that your crime is in order. Like Like I said before, I've been endorsed by the FOP. Our current mayor did not get the trust or the endorsement from our FOP. Our police officers did not get the full endorsement from the fire department as well. These are key employees of the city, and this is the manager that is not getting the backing of those employees. And I think that for a vision of what we see with safe streets, clean streets, and prosperous streets, we've got to be able to take in a different direction where businesses don't feel threatened in our Fountain Square, that they're not threatening to leave every week, that we're not seeing residents that don't feel safe with their families in the downtown area. That's the vision that we are living in right now with my opponent. But my vision is going to be for safer streets, cleaner streets, and prosperous streets.
0: Well said. That voice is the voice of Corey Bowman. He's a lifelong Cincinnatian, a community builder, small business owner, whose vision for leadership is not rooted in politics, but in people. He served as a pastor, entrepreneur, and neighborhood advocate, all before deciding to step into the public arena. While some may recognize his family connection to Vice President J.D. Vance, Corey has made it clear that his campaign is about Cincinnati, not Washington. His platform centers on revitalizing local neighborhoods, restoring accountability in city government, and giving ordinary citizens a real seat at the table. That's what it's about. Today, we'll explore his blueprint for change, his philosophy of servant leadership, and how he intends to move Cincinnati from management to momentum. Corey, welcome to Detroit's Morning Answer. Welcome to Black and Right Radio.
4: John, it's an honor to be here. It's an honor to be with your listeners. And I need you to copy and paste that intro so I can put it on my website, because that was probably the best intro anybody's ever given me.
0: Oh, you're welcome, my friend. Now, Corey, you said that this campaign isn't about politics. It's about people. Can you unpack that for the listening audience? And because I got a ton of family that live in Cincinnati, too. So next time I'm up there, I'll be sure to stop by, and I'll let them know that they better be voting for you. But you said this campaign isn't about politics, it's about people. Can you unpack that for us? And what moment or realization pushed you to run for mayor?
4: Yeah, so when we say politics over people, what we're seeing with city government specifically, because this is a mayoral race, and in our race we have 27 candidates for 9 positions for city council. And what we've seen in our city, especially over the last 4 years, is that these elected officials are trying to act like they're on a national stage, and they're pushing agendas or they're pushing issues that don't really pertain to the people in our city. You know, what I said in that intro, you know, at the in the soundbite, is that I see it as glorified custodian. You need to make sure the streets are taken care of properly. They need to be safe, clean. Make sure you're spending the money properly. But we see our elected officials making resolutions. This happened actually last year. They made a resolution from City Hall in Cincinnati for a ceasefire in Israel. And I'm sitting there thinking, what leadership overseas, thousands of miles away, is going to get a letter? Oh, there's some city in America that put a resolution for a ceasefire. We need to listen to these people. No, what I say is that we need a ceasefire on our own streets, in our own neighborhood. But they're not acting like that. They're not acting like local elected officials. They're just acting like, you know, they're going to use Cincinnati as a stepping stone. And Cincinnati is very famous for that. We have a football coach that coached for University of Cincinnati, Brian Kelly. And he left his championship team to go to Notre Dame in the middle of a bowl game. And then he used that platform to move to LSU. And then now he just got fired from LSU. Now, as a Christian, I don't wish the worst on people. But as a football fan, I'm so glad that he got what he deserved.
0: Yeah.
4: But people in Cincinnati use Cincinnati as a stepping stone for the next position.
0: Well, I'll tell you this, man. We didn't want him in Notre Dame. Notre Dame is my favorite college team, and we did not want him in Notre Dame. Trust me when I tell you that. But, you know, Cincinnati, I've been there many a times. It's a very proud but divided city. How do you plan under your leadership? How do you intend to bring the different factions that are, oh my God, I didn't even realize what time it was. I'll hold that question until after the break. If you just joined in the show, we're talking to Corey Bowman. He's running to become the mayor of Cincinnati. I guess I'll hold that question until after the break, Corey.
4: Really?
0: You're listening to Black and Right. We'll be right back. You're only human. After all, don't put the blame on me. Don't put your blame on me.
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5: 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The Answer. It's the show the mainstream media doesn't want you to know about. It's Black and Right with John Anthony.
0: Welcome back to Black and Right. Before the break, we were talking to a candidate to become the next mayor of Cincinnati, Corey Bowman. I think I want to humanize this interview a little bit more, Corey, if that's okay with you. How does your background as a pastor and small business owner shape your leadership philosophy? And how might it make you a different kind of mayor?
10: Yeah, well, once again, thank you to you and your listeners for having me. When we first started this, what happened is that you mentioned at the beginning of the program, my brother is Vice President J.D. Vance.
0: Yes.
10: And we had the honor of attending the inauguration and just seeing that moment as a family. And we've been pastoring in the downtown area for 5 years. Me and my wife have lived downtown. We have businesses. We're invested in this city. And as we started flying back home, I thought, hey, what's a candidate that I can get behind in the next mayoral election, you know, just to make an impact? Well, I talked with leadership and there was nobody running. Mm. So basically me and my wife prayed and fasted for 3 days. Actually, she wasn't fasting because she was pregnant at the time. But we did a lot of prayer. We knew what we had to get into. And we just felt like we needed to put our hat in the ring, so to say. And that's what did it, because it's our vision for our life has always been just to help people in our city.
0: Yeah.
10: And that's what motivated us to make this run. And it, you know, if God be willing, if we get in as mayor, next year, that philosophy of just loving our city and practically knowing what we need to do to impact the lives of our residents is what's going to drive our mayorship.
0: Define servant leadership in your own words. How would that principle guide your administration day to day?
10: Well, what we see in our current administration, and I've been there to witness it, and it just left a bad taste in my mouth. You know, for me, I don't like showing up to places late and leaving early. I don't like, and when we first started this race, this is my first dive into politics. We ended up going to a lot of these events where they would say, oh, so-and-so is going to be there. So-and-so is going to be there. It'd be all these big names. And these people would come in late, leave early, not talk to anybody. And these weren't like big names.
0: Yeah.
10: They were just like, it's not like, you know, the whole room was wanting to talk with them. But I just saw something I didn't really like. You know, recently we were at a festival in a local neighborhood, and I showed up early and I was talking with people, helping set up tables, do all that stuff. And then the current mayor comes into the same festival and he's got his handlers, and he comes in, walks in for about 10 minutes. He literally kicks a soccer ball with a child of color and takes a picture with it. And then they're like with the ball and the kid and the child, and then leaves. And within 10 minutes, this post was on his social media that all had a great day with this festival. And I'm sitting there like, you tool bag, you posted it, left. And meanwhile, I'm sitting here talking with people. And so I just don't really like that. I understand schedules, you know, come and go, but you got to be there to help people. Today, we actually served at a food pantry in the West End, because we realize a lot of people are scared because of this government shutdown going on. And so we worked with a local food pantry and made sure, I think we served 91 families in a matter of 3 hours. And it was just awesome. And I told the people, this isn't a political stunt. I'm not here to bring media. I'm here to just serve. And I think that's what's got to carry over into public office.
0: Now, let's come November, you're elected. What are your top three priorities in the first year? And how will you measure success in each?
10: Well, the biggest things we're running on is crime, infrastructure, and budget. You've got to make sure that the crime is taken care of. You got to make sure that the infrastructure, our decaying roads, because there's potholes everywhere in our city, that's taken care of. And you got to make sure that the money is spent properly for the upcoming year. And so what we're seeing in our city is a lot of money is being funneled into nonprofits and NGOs that say they help the community. But if you give them $1 million, they're paying 10 people administrative salaries, and that's it. So that's what we end up seeing. So when we get into office, our first 100 days, well, for number one, every year since the dawn of time in Cincinnati in January and February, it snows. So last year, we had a terrible snow plowing year. I mean, I'm talking about there was a week where people weren't able to come into my business downtown because of snow plow removal. So I don't care if we've got to reach out to state DOT or federal DOT. We're going to make sure that all the streets are properly plowed. Well, then what that snow brings is potholes in the springtime. We've got to make sure that we're paving roads. At the current pace of the city, it's going to take 40 years to pave all of our roads in Cincinnati. So we've got to up the contract and making sure that we're paving at a rapid pace to keep up with our infrastructure. And then with the police, we've got to be, there's three things with crime that we're dealing with. Number one is that we have to bring up our staffing levels. We're 20% understaffed with our police department. And that doesn't necessarily account to just people don't want to work for the police department.
0: Yep.
10: It's that they don't want to work for leadership that's not going to have their back.
0: Yep.
10: So we're going to make sure we bring the complement levels up. Number two, we're going to make sure that we let them enforce the law. No strings attached, no handcuffing when it comes to telling our officers that you can't enforce low-level crimes or you got to make exceptions here or there. Allow them to do their job. And then three, we've got to put pressure. I'm talking about a lot of pressure on the judges in our city to make sure they're holding criminals accountable so that we can keep our streets safe.
0: You know what, Corey? It's what's with what you're saying. I mean, you can take this to every single urban city. And I'm not trying to make this about Democrat, Republican, but with a leftist leaning progressive that's running these cities. And what you just said is happening in almost every single major city. And that's a problem. Let's talk about economic opportunity. What's your plan to, how do you look to, attract investment? You know, gentrification is a real thing. It happens all over the country. What's your plan to, attract investment while you ensure that growth doesn't push out working class families?
10: Well, that's the thing that we're seeing in all these cities is that, and I've been watching closely the mayoral race in NYC, and I'm actually blown away because a lot of these issues they're dealing with, we deal with in Cincinnati. Yeah. And so a big thing on the other side is that they keep on pushing housing, housing, housing, housing, housing, housing, housing, housing. And they keep on saying it over and over. But their solution to it is just providing these big concrete boxes of affordable housing. And it doesn't provide any pathway out of poverty. It just provides jail cells that they pay a low rent for.
0: Yeah.
10: And so what's happening is that in a lot of these urban areas,

0: 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Here's Franklin Graham.
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2: Meet with his team, which was expected to include Steve Witkoff, Jared Kushner, and Vice President J.D. Vance.
3: Fox's Alex Hogan at the White House. The president says details would be released soon. Evacuation centers in Southern California are filling up after a chemical tank overheated yesterday and is still in danger of exploding. Unified Incident Commander Craig Covey.
4: We're bringing people in from all over the country, talking to people all over the place, trying to come up with additional options. 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
2: Welcome back to Black and Right. You know, Pete and I were just in a control room, and we were talking, and I said, I guess this is my soppy conversation, because it's so comforting, and just to know that on a Saturday, I have not given out the phone number to this show yet. We've had this many calls. It just means the world to me that so many people want to hear what I have to say. I'm not worthy of any of this. I'm not worthy of any of your time, but yet you could be doing anything on a Saturday night and you're sitting and listening and tuning in to this show. It just shows me, and this is one of the reasons why, you know, my faith in God is so important to me. That you guys would support me. You've bought my books. You've bought my merchandise. You've bought my, I know you're going to support the movie when it comes out. It means the world. I just wanted to let you guys know that you guys are, really, really, really, really are amazing. So I really do appreciate you guys. Let's go to Marion from Bensonville. Marion, welcome to Black and Right.
3: Thank you, John. I have two comments on your last two callers. The last caller, and you discussed non-citizens voting. President Trump put through an executive order in March, I believe, that even in the states, only citizens could vote. A judge has said that's not legal, so we'll see what the Supreme Court says. Second, I'm remembering back in the 60s when they, all the discussion with abortion, and we were sending all of our letters out to our legislators and that against it, and they said, oh, it would only be rare and under unusual conditions. Well, look where that went. If they do go with the right to die or whatever, assisted suicide, think what that can be in 10, 15 years.
2: Yep. That was my point, Marion. You said it way better than I ever could. Okay. As usual. Thank you, Marion.
3: Okay.
2: I appreciate you.
3: Bye.
2: Bye. Let's go to Dominique from Glendale Heights. Hey, what's up, bro?
4: How you doing today?
2: I'm doing good.
4: Okay. See, the reason why everybody listens to you, we're waiting for Verlon to put his input in.
2: Yeah, we did.
4: And Mitchell. And we wait for those two people every week to call in. All the time. Now, the thing in New York, I don't think they passed. Now, I could be wrong. I don't believe they passed a bill where non-citizens could vote.
2: I thought they did.
4: I just believe that his message is resonating to people who have no brains, okay? Because somewhere the money has to come from to pay for all of this stuff. And you know government stuff doesn't work. We know it.
2: Yeah.
4: Okay? And I'm afraid they're going to take a beating before they realize it. And it's just sad.
2: That's true. And a beautiful place like New York, too. Okay, so in December 2021, the New York City Council passed a local law that would have permitted non-citizens living in the city for at least 30 days to vote in municipal office. The law took effect by the City Council's patches and mayor's inaction. So in January 2022, it was immediately challenged in court. On March 10th, 2025, the state's highest court, the New York Courts of Appeals, ruled that under Article 2, Section 1 of the New York State Constitution, the franchise is limited to citizens, meaning the local law was unconstitutional and cannot stand. So you're right.
4: Yeah, there you go. That's what I thought. I wasn't too sure, but,
2: So it did pass. It did become law. It was just challenged.
4: I'm surprised Mitchell didn't call back and straighten that one out.
2: That's
4: true. You have a great day.
2: All right. Take care, and Tom Dominique. Let's go to my brother, Curtis from Chicago.
5: How you doing, John?
2: I'm doing well. How are you, brother?
5: I'm doing good. Yeah, we're talking about the Mandami thing. I was like, I don't see how people in New York are even supporting this guy at all.
2: Yeah.
5: I mean, he's a Muslim, and Muslims are against, you know, gay people. They're against Jewish people.
2: Yeah.
5: And, you know, if you look at other countries all over the world where Muslims have taken over, like in England, you get all kinds of rape and all kinds of crime that you don't want there. you know, and plus Muslims also took down the World Trade Center and socialism. People keep forgetting this.
2: So why do you think, why do you think he's gaining so much support? What are your thoughts?
5: My thing is, I think it's all based on our education system has been so corrupted and corroded that we don't understand what socialism is, where it came from, and the evil behind it. And I think because people are ignorant, because I didn't know about, you know, so much about Nazism. I heard it was bad, but I didn't know what it actually was. I didn't know that it was about government being in control of everything.
2: Yeah.
5: They don't tell you that.
2: No.
5: And I didn't also understand, you know, the evil of it, you know, and how he's screaming on people and all those other things that went along with it. And also didn't know about the Muslims being part of helping the Nazis kill Jews back in World War II.
2: Wow.
5: So, I mean, we have some stuff we don't know. We don't know about, you know, how communism, you know, we don't understand how dangerous it was. We don't see it. You know, we didn't know about Stalin enough.
2: Yeah.
5: You know, we heard his name, but we don't know how dangerous he was. You know, Stalin killed far more people than Hitler.
2: Is it concerning? We got about 40 seconds left. Is it concerning to you that a lot more black people are adhering to the tenets of socialism and communism?
5: Yeah, I just don't. It's all based on ignorance, I think, because if you understand how it works and you understand human nature just a little bit, you don't understand why it failed. But I think it's just the ignorance of it. And that's why I call people
2: Democrat dumbass. Good point, Curtis. Thank you, my brother. I really appreciate the call. Guys, hold the line. I'm so grateful. You guys have no idea. We'll be right back.

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3: 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And we'll bring the showroom to you. 815-469-2000. Cole Digital. What smart living is all about.
4: 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The Answer.
5: And now, more Black and Right with John Anthony.
6: Welcome back to Black and Right. Let's head straight back to the phone lines. Patrick, I beat you to it. Hey. What's up, brother?
7: Yeah, I just called to say that the New York City Assembly or the City Council, they passed that law, but the state Supreme Court struck it down.
6: Yeah.
7: If I could make one more point.
6: Yeah, please.
7: People ask, how could New Yorkers vote for Mandani?
6: Yes.
7: My mother and father were World War II people, you know, and they were lifelong FDR people. By the 1990s, things got so bad, they voted for Giuliani. Last time I looked, my mother and father are dead. All right, mm-hmm. That whole generation is gone.
6: Yeah.
7: All those people who voted for Giuliani 30 years ago, 30-some years ago, they're dead. They're gone.
6: Yeah.
7: There's a whole, and all these people who go to New York, all these young people who go to New York, from all over the country, they're like-minded. But that World War II generation, they had it up to here, and they voted for people like Giuliani.
6: Yeah.
7: But they're gone.
6: Well, that's a very valid point as it relates to the voting bloc. Who's voting in New York?
7: Right.
6: You're right about it.
7: I'll see you next week.
6: All right, Patrick. Take care. Let's go to, correct, Mount Greenwood. What's up, brother?
8: Oh, hey, John. Thanks for taking me. Man, I called before and everything, but thanks for taking me my call. You were talking about this thing with this Sliwa and everything like that. Man, I'll tell you what, I appreciate you, brother. You said the right thing about just vote for Sliwa because, hey, if I kill Hewitt, I thought he was a good guy. I lost respect for him because he basically shows a lack of courage and a lack of faith.
6: Who?
8: He's been all over that radio telling everybody to vote for that scumbag.
6: Oh, yeah.
8: And not and all that stuff. And here's the thing. God doesn't want us to let down our principles and give our principles and go and do some dumb thing like vote for a scumbag rather than a good man like Sliwa. He wants us to do the right thing and have faith.
6: Yep.
8: And that's why this is like a truth serum for some of these people who say, who act like they're godly men, and then they have no courage and no faith. So, yeah, we got to vote for Sliwa. Hey, and if it doesn't come out that way, God's going to punish the hell out of those people over there.
6: Thanks, Craig. I appreciate it. Oh my God. Man, Craig, calling down rain from fire from heaven, huh? Tom, oh, my. I got that audio, but I was saving it for Detroit. Tom from Sherrville.
9: Yeah, John, I recently heard in the media there was a plot, a terrorist plot out in Inkster and Dearborn, Michigan, and the media kept referring it to international terrorism, and I kept thinking, no, what they really mean is it's Islamic terrorism.
6: They would connect. Well, here it is.
10: The FBI stopped a potential terrorist attack in Michigan, according to Director Kash Patel. The FBI has arrested five young people who were allegedly planning a violent attack over Halloween weekend. Arrests were made this morning in the cities of Dearborn and Inkster, just outside of Detroit. Officials say the group has a connection to ISIS extremism, and law enforcement officials are telling NBC News the suspects had access to guns.
6: There you have it.
9: But if it's ISIS, then it's Islamic terrorism.
6: Yeah, yeah, it is.
9: They don't say that.
6: No,
9: though.
6: No. Well, you know, they got to be PC. But it's all over.
9: You have to be accurate. And the corporate executives that run these media networks are complete cowards.
6: Yeah, so true. Thank you, Tom. I appreciate the call, my man. Mike from Elgin. Mike, I haven't heard from you in a while. How are you doing, brother?
11: Oh, I'm doing okay. I found out some new news about, you know, my blindness and stuff. And they came out with a new diagnosis that I hadn't heard in years.
6: Really?
11: And they're calling it MSOP, which is MS of the optic nerve.
6: Uh-huh.
11: But I found this, there's this guy on the TV that has a TV show. His name is Doug Kaufman, and his show is called Know the Cause.
6: Uh-huh.
11: And he has a website called Know the Cause. And, he has all these doctors that know the cause of these diseases, you know, that, you know, we wouldn't need the assisted suicide if you know the cause of the disease that the person has.
6: Yeah.
11: Well, his main thing, he came back from Vietnam. They told him he had Agent Orange.
6: Whoa.
11: And he was a medic over there, so he kind of knew medicine. He wasn't a doctor, but when he came home, he had these rash all over him and stuff, and he did a lot of research, figured out it was parasites.
6: Wow.
11: Well, the turn of the century is when they invented the microscope, and they found out that people with cancer had parasites. It was the parasites caused the cancer.
6: Yeah.
11: There's actually a YouTube video called Parasite, the Cancer Within. So the dirty little secret of Big Pharma is all these diseases are caused by parasites. MS is this lady cured herself of MS. Her name is Pam Barton. She has a website called Live Disease Free. There's these doctors down in St. Louis. There's one black doctor named Dr. Christine Salter out of St. Louis.
6: Oh yeah, I know her. I know who you're talking about.
11: Yeah, she knows about the parasites. She said that 90% of her patients have parasite and fungal infections.
6: Well, Doug Kleber a naturalist or whatever they call themselves. That's something he's been teaching us about all the time. And I took a regimen of ivermectin, the best I've ever felt, and I don't know how long after taking 7 days of ivermectin. I mean, I felt so much energy in everything.
11: One of my best friends she was diagnosed with breast cancer, and she found this doctor. He's a Muslim that made her sign a agreement not to tell anybody
6: uh-huh.
11: that he used ivermectin and got rid of the tumor in her breast.
6: Wow.
11: Which is, you know, is an anti-parasite, actually. That's, you know, they.
6: All right, Mike, we got to go. I got to go to break. Okay. Thanks so much for calling. All right, hold the line, because I definitely want to take your call. You're listening to Black and Right. Blake Moore, you're something else. You and Senor. I'll be right back.
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5: Black and Right continues. Once again, here's John Anthony.
6: Welcome back to Black and Right. Let's go to the phone lines. Art, welcome to Black and Right.
16: Hi, John. Thank you for taking my phone call, and I appreciate your ministry. And I believe it's much worse than abortion, but so-called doctor-assisted suicide.
6: Yeah.
16: Because I had experience with family members who were in hospice care, and it looks like they're giving that, but thinking, I forgot the name of a drug for you know...
6: Suicide?
16: To reduce pain.
6: Okay. I don't remember.
16: Giving out like candies, like Palestinians give out candies after they murder Jews.
6: Yeah.
16: It's too much. They give us things.
6: Yeah.
16: They drug. And it's, I think it's too much, you know, but with doctor-assisted suicide is going to probably cause, you know, like encouraging, like, let's say young man or elderly person depressed a little bit and stuff. They're going to encourage them to do this, to go along with killing themselves.
6: Yeah.
16: And, you know, and, or guilt themselves, you know, let's say somebody is sick and they're going to guilt them and shame them. Like, you know, oh, you're a burden, you know, why don't you just, you know, get out.
6: I agree. Thanks so much, Art. I really appreciate you for holding, and thanks so much for the call. And they also, there's something else where you can plan the day that you want to die. I forget what it's called. I used to talk to this a friend who already had set her date to die, of when she was going to die. Jenny, what this culture of death, what is it?
17: It's insane. It's liberals. They have no concept of what life actually means.
6: Yeah.
17: That's what it is. That's who's running is these Democrats.
6: And I don't know what to say. What you got coming up on the show?
17: Well, we're going to discuss that a little bit, but you know what? The GOP itself, John, is just, they're out of their mind. Everybody's losing their minds right now. You know, we got the final filings on
6: Monday,
17: that is. You know, and so the final people have to get their signatures and their petitions in. But here's the thing, is the grassroots versus the true grassroots conservatives versus the GOP, it's like an internal war right now.
6: It is. Oh, it is. It's bad.
17: Every county.
6: Yeah, it's bad, too. It's really, really bad what's happening. I forget when, I don't know where I heard this, but Arkansas. John Gallagher was telling me this story about how in Arkansas, remember Arkansas, how blue it was?
17: Mm-hmm.
6: And I know this won't go over on a lot of people that are listening to this show, But they came up with an agreement. The worst Republican is still better than the worst Democrat or something. I'm butchering it, John. Sorry. And they came up with a plan, and that's how they flipped it and turned Arkansas's deep crimson red.
17: Could you
6: right
17: imagine
6: now.
17: That Arkansas turned blue?
6: Yeah, Florida. Florida was the same. Florida was blue. Texas was blue. People forget this. And they made a deal to say, you know what? The only way that we win and change and we can have a seat at the table, we got to put down the petty differences and say, and I know the whole Rhino call and all that, but that has to stop. Because if it doesn't stop, guess what? The J.B. Pritzker types will run this state in perpetuity for many years. What else you got?
17: Yeah, it's going to be mainly that. We're going to talk about that. The assisted suicide, I got some opinions on this one. This is insane. My notes are in the other room, but we got a lot of stuff to talk about tonight. And, you know, some of the Republicans that are turning their back on the Republican Party. Yeah, can't have these people in charge.
6: Did you hear Marty, Representative McLaughlin and Representative Miller say that there's $11 billion in taxes coming to the state of Illinois?
17: Yeah, we're touching on the taxes too, because the Democrats that are making all the decisions, they're raising our taxes, and they're going up very fast, very quickly.
6: Yeah.
17: And we can't afford to live here anymore.
6: It's only 45 cents that's going up on the toll. It's only 45 cents. Yeah, only 45. Dude, listen, do you know how much money I spend coming here? 6 days a week just in tolls?
17: Mm-hmm.
6: It's insane.
17: Yeah, it's crazy.
6: Guys, thank you so much. I want to thank my YouTube crowd. You guys are complete nuts. You really are, but I love every aspect of it. I want to thank you guys. Tune in Monday, Detroit's Morning Answer. It's 6 to 8 Central Time, 7 to 9 Eastern. And don't forget to set back your clocks. We gained that hour back. We out.
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14: This is a Fox News alert. I'm Angelo Bavaro. The White House lockdown has been lifted after reports of shots fired in that area. Fox's Chad Pergram has details from that scene. That suspect never got inside the perimeter. Two civilians were injured. That scene is now contained. President Trump announcing on Truth Social that a peace agreement with Iran has been, quote, largely negotiated.
18: Fox is told that a call took place today at 1 p.m. and that was supposed to include leaders from Saudi, Qatar, the